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1: Current affairs updates. Dr. Parvati Jeevan. The Parliament has passed a Supreme Court Amendment Bill 2026 with the Rajya Sabha returning the legislation to the Lok Sabha after a discussion. The Lok Sabha had passed it on Monday. The bill amends the Supreme Court Act 1956 for increasing the number of judges of the Apex Court from the present 32 to 37, excluding the Chief Justice of India. In May this year, President Draupadi Murmu had promulgated an ordinance to increase the number of Supreme Court judges from 33 to 37. The Lok Sabha has passed the Bankers Books Evidence Bill 2026. The bill seeks to provide a law relating to evidence with respect to bankers' books and to align it with contemporary digital banking practices. It aims to modernize the legal framework to meet the requirements of the present banking system. The bill also has a provision that an electronic or digital record of a banker's book will be admissible, valid, and legally enforceable as evidence. Around 1.8 lakh electors have been excluded from Meghalaya's draft electoral roll published on Wednesday, August 5, 2026, after the special intensive revision identified them as deceased, shifted, untraceable, or duplicate. The 7th anniversary of the revocation of Article 370 was observed on 5 August. On 5 August 2019, the Government of India effectively revoked its special status through a presidential order and parliamentary resolutions. The state was reorganized under the Jammu and Kashmir Reorganization Act 2019 into two union territories, Jammu and Kashmir, Ladakh. Prime Minister Narendra Modi has said that lives of people of Jammu and Kashmir and Ladakh have witnessed wide-ranging transformation since the abrogation of Articles 370 and 35A 7 years ago. In a social media post, PM Modi highlighted that the infrastructure has expanded, opportunities in areas such as education, healthcare, entrepreneurship and sports have grown in both the union territories. In the year 2025, India has achieved a

Released during the commemoration of the 16th Indian Organ Donation Day, Tamil Nadu is noted in the report to be leading the nation in deceased organ donations made with the help of 266 deceased donors in the year. Union Cabinet Secretary Dr. T.V. Somanathan and Union Home Secretary Govind Mohan get 1 year extension on 5 August 2026. The Appointments Committee of the Cabinet approved a 1 year extension for Union Cabinet Secretary and Union Home Secretary Govind Mohan. India Meteorological Department has issued a red warning for extremely heavy rainfall over Assam and Meghalaya. The IMD has also issued an orange color warning for heavy to very heavy rainfall conditions over Arunachal Pradesh, Bihar, Konkan, Goa, Madhya Maharashtra, Odisha, Sub-Himalayan West Bengal, Sikkim, Uttar Pradesh and Uttarakhand. The Cockroach Janata Party will announce its next roadmap on Thursday after a strategy meeting in Chhatrapati Sambhaji Nagar. The group says it will expand nationally as a student pressure platform focused on education reforms, not electoral politics. The Central Bureau of Investigation, CBI, has filed a charge sheet against the owner of a Kashmir-based firm and a deputy manager of Axis Bank in connection with a digital arrest scam in which a Delhi senior citizen was defrauded of ₹1.6 crore. The Union Government has informed the Supreme Court that it has undertaken a comprehensive overhaul of the National Testing Agency's examination processes following a NEET UG 2026 paper leak controversy, asserting that a multi-layered end-to-end security architecture has now been put in place to safeguard the integrity of national entrance examinations. The Supreme Court of India on 4 August 2026 directed an extension of the mandatory third-party insurance period for new private cars and two-wheelers. It provides legal liability cover for injury, death or property damage caused to a third party by the insured vehicle. For new private cars, the mandatory third-party insurance period has been increased from 3 years to 4 years. Telangana Chief Minister A. Revanth Reddy met U.S. Ambassador Sergio Goh in New Delhi, urging an increase in student visas and smoother H-1B processing for professionals. He highlighted opportunities for U.S. companies in IT, AI, life sciences and research by seeking deeper educational collaborations. Meta CEO Mark Zuckerberg sent his apologies to government for the child sexual abuse material CSAM content, deepfake content and errors in operating the platform. Sources said that Meta admitted that a lot of money was paid for boosting certain type of content. It was made clear to Meta that they are not covered under intermediary definition and they select who receives the content. They apologized and regretted the mistake. India asked Pakistan to stop the bloodshed in Pakistan-occupied Jammu and Kashmir, take credible, verifiable and irreversible action against terror networks operating from its soil, and immediately vacate all Indian territories under its illegal and forcible occupation. External Affairs Ministry spokesperson Randhir Jaiswal was responding to media queries on remarks made by Pakistan's foreign minister on the so-called Yom-e-Istihal. Hiroshima Day 2026 is set to be observed on 6 August 2026 and it marks the 81st anniversary of the bombing of Hiroshima with an atom bomb in the Second World War. This day is set aside to pay tribute to one of the greatest tragedies ever experienced in history, to remember those who have lost their lives in this tragedy. Iran and Oman have reached an understanding on the geographic coordinates for a shipping route through the Strait of Hormuz, and a joint announcement is being finalized provided certain third parties did not interfere, Iran's Foreign Ministry spokesperson Ismail Baghaei said. Nathan Thomas, an engineering teacher in America, has achieved the record of being the youngest male professor in the world at the age of 18 years and 346 days. With this achievement, he created a record-breaking history as he broke the previous record of 306 years. Nathan Thomas was hired as a lecturer in Miami-Dade College, Florida, USA. China has announced a series of economic measures against the United States, including export controls on drones and sanctions on six American entities in response to recent restrictions imposed by Washington.

0: ഹോസ്പിറ്റൽ.
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3: 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Joining with you is your host Preeta Sugathan. Through this program Reading Room, I have always taken my listeners to the world of great literary giants, writers whose names have become part of the history of literature. We have traveled through the works of authors whose writings have truly stood the test of time. Today I would like to do something different, and I have chosen a different path. Recently, I came across a simple modern poem, a poem that feels like a warm, reassuring hand on your shoulder. Its beauty lies not in complicated language or intricate literary devices, but in the quiet wisdom it offers. The strength of the poem lies in its simplicity. With ordinary words, it conveys an extraordinary message. Once you begin reading the poem and reach its concluding stanza, I'm sure it will touch your heart with its simplicity and honesty. The poem is Dust If You Must by Rose Milligan. Before we read the poem, I want to take a moment to introduce the remarkable voice behind it, Rose Milligan. Born in Yorkshire, England, Rose was never a full-time commercial author or celebrity. She was a quiet, deeply relatable voice who drew her inspiration directly from everyday life, her family, and her love for hiking in the English countryside. Her path to global fame rests largely on a single, unforgettable piece of writing. On September 15, 1998, England's classic weekly publication, The Lady Magazine, published a short poem she wrote titled Dust If You Must. It was a gentle yet profound reminder that life is meant to be lived, loved, and experienced rather than spending it in an endless pursuit of a spotless home. What began as a modest magazine submission soon took on a life of its own, spreading through radio broadcasts, personal letters, and internet shares across the globe. Later published as a standalone illustrated book, the poem became a timeless favorite, ensuring that until her passing in 2024 and for generations to come, Rose Milligan's simple wisdom continues to remind us all to pause the housework, step outside, and truly live. Dear listeners, now let me read the poem for you. The title of the poem is Dust If You Must. The poem goes like this. Dust if you must, but wouldn't it be better to paint a picture or write a letter, bake a cake or plant a seed? Ponder the difference between want and need. Dust if you must, but there is not much time. With rivers to swim and mountains to climb, music to hear and books to read, friends to cherish and life to lead. Dust if you must, but the world's out there, with the sun in your eyes, the wind in your hair, a flutter

of snow, a shower of rain, this day will not come round again. Dust if you must, but bear in mind, old age will come, and it is not kind. And when you go, and go you must, you yourself will make more dust. What makes this poem so memorable is that it speaks about something very ordinary, dusting the house. Yet through that ordinary household core, the poet gently asks an extraordinary question. Are we spending so much time maintaining our home that we forget to live in them? On the surface, the poem is about something completely ordinary. The endless repetitive core of dusting and cleaning the house. But as you listen closely, you realize it isn't really about house cleaning at all. It's a profound reflection on time, priorities, and how short life really is. Rose Milligan starts with a simple practical concept. Dust if you must, she tells us. But remember that the world outside is moving right now. There is time to paint a picture, write a song, take a walk in the woods, or simply sit back and watch the sunset. She reminds us of all those sensory precious moments that make being alive so wonderful. Listening to a bird singing, swimming in the sea, reading a good book, or catching up with a friend. What makes this poem so special is its gentle balance. It doesn't tell us to live in absolute chaos or neglect our duties entirely. Instead, it asks us to rethink our balance. Dust will always return. The cause will always be there waiting for us tomorrow. But the afternoon light filtering through your window, or the chance to laugh with someone you love, those moments disappear forever if we don't grab them right now. One of the greatest strengths of this poem is its universality. Whether we are homemakers, professionals, students, or retirees, we all know how easy it is to postpone joy. We often tell ourselves, I will rest when this work is over, or I will enjoy life when I have more time. But life rarely waits for the perfect moment. The poem also reminds us that perfection is an illusion. A spotless house may impress visitors for a day, but the memories we create with our loved ones stay with us for a lifetime. In the end, people seldom remember how clean our shelves were. They remember our kindness, our laughter, our conversations, and the love we shared. There is another beautiful layer to this poem. Dust itself becomes a symbol. We spend our lives trying to remove dust from our surroundings. Yet one day, as the old saying goes, we ourselves return to dust. That quiet reminder gives the poem a gentle philosophical depth. It encourages us to think about what truly matters before time slips away unnoticed. Perhaps that is why this simple poem has traveled across the world and found a place in so many hearts. Great literature does not always have to be complicated. Sometimes the simplest words carry the deepest wisdom. When I was reading the poem, I couldn't help thinking,

0: of the countless women who spent so much of their lives caring for others that they often forget to care for themselves. They lovingly shoulder endless responsibilities, believing that there will always be time later to pursue their own dreams or simply enjoy life's little pleasures. Through this gentle poem, Rose Milligan reminds us that while our responsibilities matter, so do our own lives. Perhaps the most touching thought in the poem is its ending. We spent our lives wiping away dust, yet one day we ourselves become dust. That is not a sad thought. It's a gentle reminder that our time here is precious. When life is so brief, should we spend every waking hour chasing perfection? I think that's the quiet wisdom this poem offers. And maybe that is why it has touched so many readers across the world. It doesn't ask us to abandon our duties. It simply asks us not to abandon ourselves. Dear listeners, if this poem has touched your heart, do look it up online. A simple search for Dust If You Must by Rose Milligan will lead you to it, and I'm sure that you will enjoy reading it. Before I conclude today's reading room, I would like to thank someone very special. This beautiful poem was introduced to me by my dear friend Mrs. Lizzie Mohan. Until she suggested it, I had never read it. I am deeply grateful to her for placing this little gem in my hands, and through her thoughtful recommendation, I had the privilege of discovering this poem and sharing it with all of you today. Thank you all for listening and joining with me today. Until we meet again, take care of the people you love, but don't forget to take care of yourself as well. Life is waiting to be lived. Signing off, Preetha Sugathan. 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

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The bill amends the Supreme Court Act 1956 for increasing the number of judges of the apex court from the present 32 to 37, excluding the Chief Justice of India. In May this year, President Draupadi Murmu had promulgated an ordinance to increase the number of Supreme Court judges from 33 to 37. The Lok Sabha has passed the Bankers Books Evidence Bill 2026. The bill seeks to provide a law relating to evidence with respect to bankers' books and to align it with contemporary digital banking practices. It aims to modernize the legal framework to meet the requirements of the present banking system. The bill also has a provision that an electronic or digital record of a banker's book will be admissible, valid, and legally enforceable as evidence. Around 1.8 lakh electors have been excluded from Meghalaya's draft electoral roll published on Wednesday, August 5, 2026, after the special intensive revision identified them as deceased, shifted, untraceable or duplicate. The 7th anniversary of the revocation of Article 370 was observed on 5 August. On 5 August 2019, the Government of India effectively revoked its special status through a presidential order and parliamentary resolutions. The state was reorganized under the Jammu and Kashmir Reorganization Act 2019 into two union territories, Jammu and Kashmir, Ladakh. Prime Minister Narendra Modi has said that lives of people of Jammu and Kashmir and Ladakh have witnessed wide-ranging transformation since the abrogation of Articles 370 and 35A 7 years ago. In a social media post, PM Modi highlighted that the infrastructure has expanded, opportunities in areas such as education, healthcare, entrepreneurship and sports have grown in both the union territories. In the year 2025, India has achieved a milestone in the organ transplantation as it saw total 20,138 organs transplanted through the year as per the National Organ and Tissue Transplant Organization Annual Report 2025-26. Released during the commemoration of the 16th Indian Organ Donation Day, Tamil Nadu is noted in the report to be leading the nation in deceased organ donations made with the help of 266 deceased donors in the year. Union Cabinet Secretary Dr. T.V. Somanathan and Union Home Secretary Govind Mohan get 1 year extension on 5 August 2026. The Appointments Committee of the Cabinet approved a 1 year extension for Union Cabinet Secretary and Union Home Secretary Govind Mohan. India Meteorological Department has issued a red warning for extremely heavy rainfall over Assam and Meghalaya. The IMD has also issued an orange color warning for heavy to very heavy rainfall conditions over Arunachal Pradesh, Bihar, Konkan, Goa, Madhya Maharashtra, Odisha, Sub-Himalayan West Bengal, Sikkim, Uttar Pradesh and Uttarakhand. The Cockroach Janata Party will announce its next roadmap on Thursday after a strategy meeting in Chhatrapati Sambhaji Nagar. The group says it will expand nationally as a student pressure platform focused on education reforms, not electoral politics. The Central Bureau of Investigation, CBI, has filed a charge sheet against the owner of a Kashmir-based firm and a deputy manager of Axis Bank in connection with a digital arrest scam in which a Delhi senior citizen was defrauded of ₹1.6 crore. The Union Government has informed the Supreme Court that it has undertaken a comprehensive overhaul of the National Testing Agency's examination processes following a NEET UG 2026 paper leak controversy, asserting that a multi-layered end-to-end security architecture has now been put in place to safeguard the integrity of national entrance examinations. The Supreme Court of India on 4 August 2026 directed an extension of the mandatory third-party insurance period for new private cars and two-wheelers. It provides legal liability cover for injury, death or property damage caused to a third party by the insured vehicle. For new private cars, the

0: Pakistan to stop the bloodshed in Pakistan-occupied Jammu and Kashmir, take credible, verifiable and irreversible action against terror networks operating from its soil, and immediately vacate all Indian territories under its illegal and forcible occupation. External Affairs Ministry spokesperson Randhir Jaiswal was responding to media queries on remarks made by Pakistan's foreign minister on the so-called UM-e-Istiqlal. Hiroshima Day 2026 is set to be observed on 6 August 2026 and it marks the 81st anniversary of the bombing of Hiroshima with an atom bomb in the Second World War. This day is set aside to pay tribute to one of the greatest tragedies ever experienced in history, to remember those who have lost their lives in this tragedy. Iran and Oman have reached an understanding on the geographic coordinates for a shipping route through the Strait of Hormuz, and a joint announcement is being finalized provided certain third parties did not interfere, Iran's foreign ministry spokesperson Ismail Baghaei said. Nathan Thomas, an engineering teacher in America, has achieved the record of being the youngest male professor in the world at the age of 18 years and 346 days. With this achievement, he created a record-breaking history as he broke the previous record of 306 years. Nathan Thomas was hired as a lecturer in Miami-Dade College, Florida, USA. China has announced a series of economic measures against the United States, including export controls on drones and sanctions on 6 American entities in response to recent restrictions imposed by Washington. NASA, the US space agency, has announced that the second stage of a SpaceX Falcon 9 rocket crashed into the moon's surface early yesterday. The impact occurred at 12:05 p.m. IST. The National Democratic Alliance's Parliamentary Party Group on Tuesday held its customary weekly meeting during the monsoon session of Parliament, with presentations on the performance of India's sportspersons in the recently concluded Commonwealth Games and against the backdrop of the recent Gen Z protests on employment opportunities for the young. Actor R. Madhavan starrer GDN has received positive buzz following a special premiere screening ahead of its theatrical release on Friday, August 7. The biographical drama based on the life of inventor G.D. Naidu was screened for critics, media persons and select guests. The first reactions are creating buzz among cinema lovers. Some viewers pointed out minor flaws, but the overall response has been mostly positive, with Madhavan's performance being the biggest talking point. That's all for today's current affairs updates. Thank you for listening.
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